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I know the one with the power is never the one who is shouting, shouting. I lean in.

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And every single

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It's such a beautiful day, whether it's raining or whether it's overcast or whether it's sunshining. God has created such a wonderful, beautiful world for us. I am so thank you. Say it with me. God is good all the time. I firmly believe it. We were studying the benefits of a godly life. We're in 2 Peter chapter 1. And we're picking up at, I think, verse 5, 2 Peter chapter 1 at verse 5. And I'm in the Hebrew Names Version, HNV. I know that a lot of people are in New King James Version. Some are in King James. Some are in The Message. Some are in American Standard following along. And some of y'all just driving, you know, just listening, driving. Hey, whatever works, as long as you get the Bible in you, right? So we were talking last week about obedience and the fact that this country, that the Christians in this country need to be called back to repentance. You can't repent if you were never saved to start with. Your first act, if you're unsaved, is to repent and call Jesus Savior and take the gift of salvation. But a lot of people don't care. So you're not going to call those people that don't care back to repentance. They're not interested. But we as a body of Christ are derelict. We are disobedient. We make exceptions. You know, people, men and women are living together in a marriage type situation without putting that before God in marriage and then giving God the excuse of, oh, well, God understands we love each other. Not enough to get married. Not enough to get married. And you don't love God enough to do it the way he says to do it. And I have been that person, so I am not trying to drag other people apart, but I have been that person, and I can tell you, I knew that I was not putting God top of my list, that I was putting my boyfriend, who I later married, as top on my list. Excuse me, I drove to the station this morning, my throat just tore up still. Keep me in prayer a bit. So we're at 1 Peter. I know we're at 2 Peter. My screen just jumped on me. We're at 2

Shadrach, Meshach, and Abednego. He might put you in the light. Y'all ain't saying nothing to me. He might tell you, Naaman, go dip in a dirty river 7 times. He might take you through a process, but let me tell you this. I don't care how deliverance comes. It doesn't have to be cute. It doesn't have to be nice, but I can't be stuck not one more day. Hallelujah. I'm telling you, whatever God got is taking you through, he's got to take you through what he's taking you through to get you where he promised that you would be. And you got to stop holding on to things. You got to stop holding on to people who don't even like you. That means that you love them, but you say, you know what? I'm not attaching myself to trying to earn your approval. I'm moving forward. Now, he said, I have no one to push me in the water when the water is troubled. Now, the word troubled there, it's a very powerful word. It means to agitate, to stir, to make restless, to contend with, and to move. So here the man is. He's been laying in his trouble. And he said, I have nobody to push me in and get me in the water when the trouble comes. And when the water's troubled, and Jesus probably looked at the man and said, you don't know that I'm about to trouble what's been troubling you. I'm about to deal with what's been dealing with you. I want every devil in Volusia County to understand something. I want every demonic stronghold over your house to understand something. I want every demon in this vicinity, I want every high thing to know that we are about to have trouble that's going to trouble all the trouble that the enemy is trying to bring against us. Get one neighbor by the hand and say, hey neighbor, here's what I know.

0: Greetings in the matchless name of Jesus Christ. Empowerment Church of God in Christ, a ministry that desires to see the greatness of God's people revealed, welcomes you to our broadcast, Empowered for Living. Now with an inspired word from God, here's Pastor Roderick King with this week's sermon.
1: You cannot build a stable life on unstable feelings. God never told you to live by feelings. He told you to walk by faith. Because what you feel in a moment can cost you what God promised over a lifetime. I need you to make sure you get that. Because some of us, we always ready to pop off. But what you feel in a moment, if you let that feeling overtake you, if you let that feeling consume you, it can, what you feel in a moment can cost you what God promised over a lifetime. Some of us love God, but we only follow him when we feel like it. We pray when we feel like it. We worship when we feel like it. And we obey when it's convenient. But the truth is, feelings make great indicators, but terrible leaders. God, our feelings make great indicators, but they make terrible leaders. If you live by your feelings, you'll quit when it gets hard. If you live by your feelings, you'll walk away when it gets uncomfortable. If you live by your feelings, you will compromise when it stops feeling good. Your feelings will tell you do what makes you happy. But your obedience declares do what pleases God. We learned last week that Samson lived a life of doing what he felt. And every time his feelings spoke, his commitment to God got quieter. And some of you are in a moment right now where your feelings are louder than your faith. You don't feel like praying. You don't feel like obeying. You don't feel like holding on. But God told me to tell you, stop making lifetime decisions off temporary emotions. Stop making lifetime decisions off temporary emotions. If you don't master your mood will become your master. God, y'all better make sure that y'all get that. I'm telling you, I'm going to give you something. I'm going to give you some information. You better get that. If you don't master your mood will become your master. Empowerment today is Palm Sunday. This is the day we remember when Jesus made his triumphal entry into Jerusalem. The people laid down palm branches. They waved them in the air and they cried out, watch this, Hosanna! Blessed is he who comes in the name of the Lord. And this was a moment full of emotion. It was full of excitement and expectation. The people began to watch this, throw their clothing and branches on the ground and shout, Hosanna. And that also means blessed is the king that cometh in the name of the Lord. The Pharisees, watch this, when they see the people doing this, I need y'all to get this, when they see the people blessing God, when they see the people reverencing him, when they see the people honoring him, you got to be careful of your circle. You got to be careful of your surroundings. You got to make sure you're not connected to a Pharisee. When they see the people blessing God, the Pharisees get mad. Watch this. They get mad and they tell Jesus, rebuke your disciples. Why are they doing all this? Why are they acting like this? Why are they speaking in tongues? Why are they giving you praise? Why are they dancing? Why are they shouting? Why are they running? Why are they rolling? Why are they acting? You need to rebuke them. This is what they tell Jesus, huh? And there's some people mad at you because you're willing to live out what they talk about. They mad at you for doing what God called you to do. They mad at you because you won't entertain their demon. They mad because they can't figure you out. They mad because you're still blessed after all. After they lied on you, you're still blessed. After they tried to sabotage you, you're still blessed. After they tried to set you up for failure, they said, Jesus, make them stop. Make them stop what? Shouting, make them stop praising, make them stop worshiping, make them stop giving you glory, make them stop acting like they don't have any sense at all. Jesus said, watch this, he said, I can't make them stop. He said, I can't make them stop because if they stop, y'all ready for this? He said, if they stop, the rocks will begin to cry out, God help me. He said, if they stop, the rocks begin to cry out. And I don't know about you, but the reason I give God praise is because not only do I not want any rocks crying out for me, but I give him praise because he deserves it, God. Do I got anybody that knows he deserves it? He deserves to be magnified. He deserves to be glorified. And the devil, because of that, needs to be horrified and terrified. When it comes to Jesus, they want to tell you to stop. If it was the baby, they wouldn't tell you to stop. If it was Cardi B, they wouldn't tell you to stop. God help me, y'all help me out, God, if it was the Temptations, they wouldn't tell you to stop. Come on now, they wouldn't tell. With Tupac, they wouldn't tell you to stop. God, I gotta hit all of them. They wouldn't tell you to stop. But whenever it comes to Jesus, they want to tell you to stop. They want to tell you to sit down. They want to tell you to lower your voice. Watch this. They want to tell you don't take all that. Whenever it comes to Jesus. But I found that the people making the noise are the people who have the testimony. The people making the noise are the people who have the testimony. He's been too good for me not to give him praise. God, he's opened too many doors. He's made too many ways. If it had not been for the Lord on my side, I don't know where I'd be. You try to tell me to stop. I am who I am because of the goodness of the Lord. Listen, I need you to know the reason they want you to stop, the reason they want you to shut up is because your praise annoys the devil. God help me here. I'm going to go ahead and give y'all some information. Let me give you this information. If you have somebody telling you to stop, if you have somebody telling you it don't take all that, listen to me. If they telling you that, listen, your praise annoys the devil. God, some of y'all still miss that. Some of y'all still don't get that. Some of y'all still don't get that. But I'm going to tell you, listen to me now. Whenever you giving God praise, whenever you giving God glory, whenever you testify of his goodness and somebody telling you to stop, hush up, be quiet, you don't need to do all that, your praise annoys the devil. God help me here. God, see, some of y'all now, it's going through your mind. It's going through your mind. I've been entertaining the devil. Move, King. Your praise. When the people were praising Jesus, the Pharisees asked Jesus to make them stop. It is here we see something Jesus cannot do. We've seen him heal the sick mother. We've seen him raise the dead. We've seen him feed the multitude. But the one thing Jesus cannot do is stop the praises of his people. Because the Bible says he inhabits. God, I wish I had somebody. He inhabits the praises of his people. Your praise is the doorway to your destiny and the pathway to your purpose. And the reason the devil wants you to stop praising God is because your praise reminds him of what he used to do. So to make matters worse, he messed up once and lost it, and we mess up daily and can still give God praise. God, I'm so, see, y'all got to know why he died. You got to know why he died. You got to know. So Jesus' triumphal entry let the devil know and people know what heaven already knew, he is king. And when Jesus came in, he was letting the devil and people know what heaven already knew, that at the name Jesus, every knee shall bow. At the name Jesus, every tongue shall confess that Christ is Lord and that he reigns forever. Come on, will you put your hands together and give God praise? Because Christ reigns forever. But there's a shift that takes place. The same crowd that shouted Hosanna. God, y'all not ready for this. The same crowd that shouted Hosanna on Sunday will shout crucify him by Friday. Because your feelings may be loud, but that does not mean you're loyal. Jesus knew something they did. He wasn't riding into Jerusalem for applause. He was riding in for his assignment. Palm Sunday is not just about celebrating.

0: Welcome to God's Love with missionary evangelist John J. Asila. Join us for the next few minutes for teaching of God's Word and experience His loving touch and anointing. Now, here's John J. Asila.
1: I greet you in the name of the Lord Jesus Christ, the name which is above every name. The Bible tells us that in the name of Jesus, every knee shall bow, of things in heaven, things on earth, and things under the earth, and that every tongue shall confess that Jesus Christ is Lord, to the glory of God the Father. Thank you so much for tuning into this broadcast. This is the first series of broadcasts that are coming to you since God spared my life in the hospital, and I am a miracle according to the doctors walking. They couldn't believe that I could come back to life and come back to life in a healthy form as I am walking around today by the grace of God. And God is a God of miracles, and God answers prayer. That has been my subject all week long. Effective prayer. The effective, fervent prayer of a righteous man avails much. Prayer is nothing but communication with God. And we have mentioned about six important elements of effective prayer. Number one, adoration for God, praising God. Number two, giving thanks to God. Number three, praying with an offering. Number four, pray believing. Number five, pray releasing what we can release, which is mainly forgiveness. Number six, pray yielding. We can pray all we want, but until we come to do the will of God, those prayers will be ineffective. So we need to yield to God, just as Jesus did. Oh, my Father, if it be possible, let this cup pass from me. Nevertheless, not as I will, but as you will. Matthew 26:39. Today we want to cover point number 7 and 8. Points number 7 and 8 in that effective prayer list I have. 7 is pray confessing. If there is something that you need to confess before God, to come clean, you need to confess that. David fell into sin with Bathsheba. In fact, I'm just reading the Bible all over again, second time around this year. And I've just now finished reading 2 Samuel chapter 11, where David actually fell into sin with Bathsheba. And then he has been fasting and praying for a whole week for a child that was sick, the child that was born out of the wedlock with Bathsheba, and the child was about to die. He kept on praying and praying and praying, but finally he heard the whisper of his associates, and so he asked them, "Is the child dead?" "Yes, the child is dead, my Lord." Then he just got up and shaved himself and, of course, cleaned up himself and started just having food. And the people were perplexed. "Well, the child was about to die. You were fasting and praying. How come you got up now?" And he said, "There is nothing I can do. I can go to him. He cannot come to me," he says. Those were the exact wordings of David. But it is not just the fasting and prayer and losing a child. It is his repentance and confession afterwards that really made him find grace in the eyes of God. Listen to this. In Psalm 51, "Have mercy upon me, O God, according to your loving kindness. According to the multitude of your tender mercies, blot out my transgressions. Wash me thoroughly from my iniquity and cleanse me from my sin. He says, I acknowledge my transgressions and my sin is ever before me. And then he says in verse 4, against you, you only have I sinned and done this evil in your sight, that you might be justified when you speak and be clear when you judge. It's because of his confession, it's because of his repentance that God saw fit to restore the second child between David and Bathsheba, Solomon, to restore him to the throne of David. And Solomon was one of the wisest kings that he ever lived. So even though David lost the first child out of the wedlock that was born, the second child came to the throne, proving the mercy of God. Not automatic mercy, it is David's confession and repentance. Against you, you only have I sinned. Psalm 51, 4. When we confess and repent, we find grace. In Proverbs 3:34, I believe, he gives grace to the lowly. So when you actually humble yourself, God gives you grace. In Luke chapter 18, there is a story of the prayer of a publican and publican and a Pharisee. He's not a republican, he is a publican. And the Pharisee prays, Lord, I tithe everything, I fast 3 times a day, a week, and I'm not like any sorcerers and any extortioners like this guy possibly. So he is just self-righteous in his prayer. And then the publican, he was beating up on his chest and he says, Lord, be merciful to me, for I'm a sinner. And Jesus says, which one has gone home more justified? The publican had gone home more justified. Why? Because he prayed confessing, he prayed with humility. Humility finds grace. Humility finds salvation. Humility actually increases grace. He gives more grace. James 4:6 tells us he gives more grace to the humble. That means God resists the proud, but he gives more grace to the humble. We need more grace. So I want to tell you, I've told you this, if you read Romans chapter 11, if you read Ephesians chapter 4, it is very clearly stated that according to every office that God has called you to function in, there is a special grace that accompanies that office. An apostolic grace is more needed, of course. There is more grace needed for apostolic office than a pastoral office or a missionary office. What I'm saying is, we need to have a lot more grace to function effectively in our calling. So you may ask me, then how could I gain more grace? Well, God has given the same amount of grace for everyone to get saved. In according to Romans chapter 12, he gives us everyone the same measure of faith, same measure of grace to get saved. But then from that point forward, in order for us to increase in faith, we need to obey more. In order to increase in grace, we need to humble ourselves more. So the more we humble ourselves, the more we gain grace from that. Acts 4:33, I believe, says, when they prayed, the place was shaken together, and great grace was upon the apostle, upon them all. Great grace. So I need to have a lot more grace if God called me to be an apostle. Jesus is one good example. He humbled himself unto death, death on the cross. Philippians chapter 2 verses 5 through 8. He was obedient unto death. And I tell the pastors, when we gather together, it's not just we're going to pray thinking that we're going to change the mind of God. We're going to repent and humble ourselves. 2 Chronicles 7:14 does not say, if my people who are called by my name shall pray, I'll heal their land. It says, if my people who are called by my name shall humble themselves and pray and seek my face rather than seeking my alms to pay their bills, seek my face and turn from their wicked ways, then I will hear from heaven, I will forgive their sin, and I will heal their land. Somehow, humility gets the attention of God's face to shine upon us. Humility draws grace from God to us. So the two things that I mentioned today is pray confessing, pray with humility. And when we do that, we are going to have an effective grace in the office to which God has called us. And God will answer our prayer. This is the reason why Jesus, as a man in humanity, was successful. He was bestowed with the fullness of the Holy Spirit, but in spite of all of the things that he was bestowed upon, he humbled himself and became a servant all the way to the death of the cross. Let's pray. Father God, we thank you, we love you, we praise you. Lord, we want to have the unbroken kind of a connection with you through prayer. Lord, I pray that you would take away all the dross from our lives. Take away all the things that are really chaotic and random against the will of God in our lives. But I pray that you'd fill us with thanksgiving, adoration for you. Fill us, Lord God, with an effectiveness to give and worship you. Fill us to believe and to desire to receive and also to release forgiveness, Lord God. Fill us, Lord God, with the ability to yield and then to confess and also pray with humility. Thank you for doing it, Father. We love you and praise you. In Jesus' name I pray. Amen and amen.
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